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1: Hey, y'all, this is Seth Schleter, and this is the story behind the song, All In. I have recently been convicted by Romans 1:16, for I am not ashamed of the gospel. It is the power of Christ for the salvation of all who believe. I think it's so easy for us to, without even realizing it, live like we're ashamed of the gospel, whether it's talking to family or friends or strangers. Like, are we kind of scared or timid in bringing up Jesus? Is he just part of our life that we put on Sundays or on when we feel like it? Or is he everything in our life and we're not ashamed of him at all? And I wrote this song to remind myself and hopefully those listening that, hey, we actually don't need to be ashamed of him. He saved our life. He broke our chains. Like, let's be all in for the Lord, not just partway for him. Let's go all in for him. And that's what this song is all about.

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Hey guys, this is Andrew Rip, and my friend Jervis Campbell and I wrote this song called Hold Me Up, really just all about how we need to be doing life with friends. We can't be going through life by ourselves, disconnected. There's a biblical moment in Exodus about Moses realizing that the army of the Israelites would win when his arms were in the air. And when he got weary and tired and they came down, they would start to fall. His friends had his back, got next to him, and helped hold his arms up into the air. And I just thought that was a beautiful idea, or picture, rather, of community and what we're supposed to do for one another. When somebody's struggling or getting weary or fighting through a time when it feels like God's not hearing your prayers, and we stand beside each other and share each other's faith, really. So this is a song called Hold Me Up. It's a summertime song. It feels good, but it's very, very true, and it's been powerful in my own life. So I hope you love it. This is Hold Me Up.

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1: Your weather forecast for tonight is going to be mostly cloudy with the lows near 72 and a 30% chance of showers. By Thursday, we'll start with partly sunny skies through the morning with highs around 87. There's a 60% chance of showers and thunderstorms by the afternoon. Thursday night, the lows near 72 and a 50% chance of rain. On Friday, a 70% chance of showers and thunderstorms possible with partly sunny skies. I'm Steve Covey Coverson for Praise 88.7 Weather.
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1: 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His Place and Hosanna Home are Christ-centered, Bible-based Christian recovery homes for men and women with life control and problems. We've been here 45 years in the community. And so we thank you for 45 years. You supported us with your prayers, your donations, with your physical presence. We'd love to invite those of you that don't know about us, and we realize that's a lot because this community is growing. Come out and visit us at His Place, 1524 County Road 14 in Lafayette, or Hosanna Home, 18047 Highway 431 North in Lafayette. It's weird. We've got our offices right here in the back of Harvest Thrift Store. You can come out and visit there. But our men's and women's home are both in the Lafayette area. But that's not a far drive, and it's a pretty drive. But we're the only program that I know of in this area that doesn't charge for their services. We've never charged. A pastor asked me just recently, how much does it cost if I want to send one of my members here? And I said, I'll charge you the same thing Jesus charged me. Nothing. And we can do that because men and women, students like you, support us through your donations, through your time, through shopping at Harvest Thrift Store. So thank you for letting us share the love of God and the light of God in some of the darkest places, the broken hearts of men and women.
2: I find it's always the lie that is loudest. I know the one with the power is never the one who is shouting, shouting. I lean in.

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3: 1907. Auburn had no paved roads, no local newspaper, a few automobiles, very little electricity or indoor plumbing, and one bank, Auburn Bank. 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

Road Less Traveled is a song of invitation. It's fun, it's 100 miles an hour, it's joyful, but it is an invitation to embrace the heart of the Father and the heart of Jesus for the lost, the weary, and the broken, to go out and make disciples and share the good news of the gospel and invite someone to church, to coffee, to dinner, to the couch, to kind of embrace communion and introduce them to the friendship of Jesus that will introduce them to the fatherhood of God. So anyone listening to this song, may you be caught up in the whirlwind of joy, but then also be motivated and inspired to go and be God's hands and feet and to invite people that belong before they believe.

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2: Good morning. This is Jeff Meyer, Senior Pastor, First Baptist Church of Opelika. What a privilege it is to be broadcasting on 88.7 FM. 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We are at the top of the hour. 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You're not physically on our campus. You're not physically within the room, but that's okay. We serve a God that we worship in spirit and in truth, and that is our desire and our goal today. Thank you so much for being a part of our service. 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
3: 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If you would like to meet our team, we would love to connect with you right after the service in the parlor. It's just outside of the worship center. Our summer evening services are now meeting in the well at 6 p.m. We would love to see you there. Have a great rest of your day.
4: Well, good morning, church family. We are so glad that you joined us for worship. Before I get you to stand, I'm going to invite you one more time to leave some open seats on the aisles. We have folks that are still coming in the room. I want to leave those open seats on the aisles. So get to know your neighbors. Don't leave that ceremonial chair in between you and the group next to you. We've come here to worship together. Am I right? So thankful that you're here this morning. So grateful that you took the time to be with us this morning. Even those who are online, we know there's a lot of reasons why you can't worship in the room with us. We're grateful that you're here. I want to invite you to stand now. We're going to begin with our call to worship. You'll see it on the screens here. We'll read this together. We'll pray, and then we'll begin with singing. For by grace you have been saved through faith, and this is not your own doing. It is the gift of God, not a result of works, so that no one may boast. God, we are grateful that that is true this morning. That the ground is level in light of your redemption, that all of us have received this free gift that eliminates our boasting except for in what you have done. So God, this morning, that's what we've come to do. We have come to joyfully lift up what you have done. That ultimately, only by your blood has there been transformation. Only by your blood, that while we were still sinners, you died for us. That is our hope. God, will we rejoice in that this morning. In Jesus' name, amen. Let's sing.

Hebrews 12 says, therefore, since we are receiving a kingdom that cannot be shaken, let us be thankful. And let our worship be acceptable to God in awe and in reverence. For our God is a consuming fire. And this morning, we have the opportunity to worship a God who is a consuming fire, who has made a way for us where there is no way, who has done things that we thought could not be done. And we get to worship that God. That is the God that we serve. Scripture says that while we were still sinners, Christ died for us. And our only right response is to praise him and to give him thanks. So let's sing this together.

0: I hope that you and I have walked in this room grateful this morning. But one of the specific reasons I am thankful this morning is that we don't have to wake up and wonder if God has a plan for us. Most of this world wakes up wondering, like, man, do I have a purpose in this life? The church, the body of Christ, the people who would call on Jesus Christ as Lord of their life, God's already told you your purpose. He told you, and I very, very clearly, and every single week we say it together in this service to remind ourselves of what is true. You'll see it behind me. God's given us this beautiful word that we call the Great Commission, and it helps us keep the main thing the main thing. So we say this every single week. I want you to join with me and say it together. And Jesus came and said to them, "All authority in heaven and on earth has been given to me. Go therefore and make disciples of all nations, baptizing them in the name of the Father and of the Son and of the Holy Spirit, teaching them to observe all that I have commanded you. And behold, I am with you always to the end of the age." Church family, you can be seated. We are about to enter into a time of giving, into a time of prayer. Our deacon of the day, Wes Miller, is going to come pray for our tithes and offerings. He's also going to pray for one of our missionaries. You'll see on the screen behind me, Jennifer Friedman is one that we have sent out, and she has invited us to pray for her this morning for some specific needs, as she is a worker that we've sent out in the Middle East. So Wes, would you pray for our tithes and offerings and also for Jennifer?
1: Father, we are in awe this morning, God, and we thank you for being able to worship you and lift up these songs of worship to you, Father, and I pray that they are pleasing to you. Father, we thank you for your word, and we ask that we use it to guide us, Lord. We ask for it for wisdom, Father. This morning we lift up Jennifer and the work that she is doing for your kingdom, God. We pray for her protection, Lord. We pray for you to lead her and guide her, Father, and just be with her in all that she is doing for your kingdom. Lord, as we come to a time of giving, God, all that we have is yours, Father, and I just pray that as we give, Lord, that you would use it as you see fit and for the glory of your kingdom. In Jesus' name, amen.

On the right side of every aisle, there is a basket. And if you will see that basket, if you'll pass it from right to left, our deacons and ushers will make their way to collect those. This is our offering time that we use to further the mission of our local church here, First Baptist Church of Opelika. But if you're a guest with us, would you do us the honor of doing something different? Would you text the word CONNECT to 58121? Throughout the course of this week, myself or one of the other pastors at our church, we'd love to call you, talk to you on the phone, get to know your story. But your greatest gift this morning is just being present with us. Because of the work that God's doing in our faith family, we want you to be a part of it. We are so honored that this morning we're going to continue and start this series in the Sermon on the Mount this morning. So you'll watch a short video and then we'll begin.

You have your copy of God's Word. Would you open with me to Matthew chapter 5? Our church is beginning a study that we are calling Living in the Kingdom. And really, as a people, last week, if you were worshiping with us, you saw us as we opened, we finished our sermon series in the Psalms, and we opened God's Word and looked at Matthew chapter 9, and we learned and prayed because the harvest is plentiful and the laborers are few. And really, it was in preparation to prepare us to spend this next semester opening God's Word in Matthew chapter 5. The Sermon on the Mount, delivered by Jesus Christ, is the initiation of his teaching surrounding the kingdom of God. And seeing the crowds, Jesus went up on the mountain, and having sat down, his disciples came to him, and he opened his mouth and he began to teach them, saying, "Blessed are the poor in spirit, for theirs is the kingdom of heaven. Blessed are those who mourn, for they shall be comforted. Blessed are the meek, for they shall inherit the earth. Blessed are those who hunger and thirst for righteousness, for theirs is the kingdom of heaven. Blessed are the merciful, for they shall receive mercy. Blessed are the pure in heart, for they shall see God. Blessed are the peacemakers, for they shall be called sons of God. Blessed are those who are persecuted for righteousness' sake, for theirs is the kingdom of heaven. And blessed are you when others revile you and insult you and utter all sorts of evil falsely on my account. Rejoice and be glad, for great is your reward. For so they persecuted the prophets who came before you. You are the light. You are the salt of the earth. But if salt has lost its taste, how shall its saltiness be restored? It's no longer good for anything except to be thrown out and trampled underfoot. You are the light of the world. A city set on a hill cannot be hidden. Neither do you light a lamp and put it over a basket, or do you put it on a stand so that it brings light to the entire house. In that same way, let your light so shine before others that they may see your good works and give glory to your Father who is in heaven. Do not think that I have come to abolish the law and prophets. I've not come to abolish them, but to fulfill them. Truly, I tell you, for heaven and earth pass away, not one iota, not one dot shall be removed from the law until all is accomplished. Therefore, anyone who relaxes one of these commandments and teaches others to do the same will be called least in the kingdom of heaven. But those who do these commands and teach others to do the same will be called great in the kingdom of heaven. For surely I tell you, unless your righteousness exceeds that of the scribes and the Pharisees, you will not enter the kingdom of heaven. You have heard it was said to those of old, you shall not murder, and anyone who murders is liable to judgment. But I tell you that anyone who is angry with his brother is liable to judgment. Anyone who insults his brother is liable to the council. And anyone who says, you fool, is liable to the hell of fire. So, if you come to the altar bringing a gift, and therefore you remember that your brother has something against you, leave your gift. First, go be reconciled with your brother, and then come and offer your gift. Come to terms quickly with your accuser while you're on your way to court, lest he hand you over to the judge, and the judge hand you over to the guard, and the guard throw you into prison. Truly, I tell you, you will not get out until you've paid the last penny. You've also heard it was said, you shall not commit adultery. But I tell you that anyone who looks at a woman with lustful intent has already committed adultery in his heart. If your right eye is causing you to sin, pluck it out and throw it away. For it is better for you to lose one of your members than for your entire body to be thrown into hell. And if your right hand causes you to sin, cut it off. Throw it away.
For it is better for you to lose one of your members than for your entire body to be thrown into hell. You've heard it was said, anyone who divorces his wife, let him offer her a certificate of divorce. But I tell you that anyone who divorces his wife, except for the grounds of sexual immorality, makes her commit adultery. And anyone who marries a divorced woman commits adultery. You've heard that it was said, do not swear falsely, but accomplish to the Lord everything that you have sworn. But I tell you, don't make an oath at all, whether by heaven, for it is the throne of God, or by the earth, for it is his footstool, or by Jerusalem, for it is the city of the great king. You don't even take an oath by your head, because you aren't even able to make one hair turn black or turn white. Here's what you do. Let your answer be simply yes or no. Anything more than this comes from evil. You've heard that it was said, you shall an eye for an eye and a tooth for a tooth. But I tell you, don't refuse the one who's evil. So if someone would strike you on the right cheek, offer also the left. If someone would sue you to take your cloak, offer them your tunic as well. And if anyone would force you to go 1 mile, go with them a second mile. Give to the one who begs from you, and do not refuse the one who would borrow from you. Again, you've heard it said, that you are supposed to love your neighbor and hate your enemy. But I tell you that you are called to love your enemies and pray for those who persecute you, so that you will be sons of your Father who is in heaven. For he sends the sun to shine on the good and the evil, and he sends the rain to go on the just and the unjust. So if you only love those who love you, what reward is there? Don't the tax collectors do that? And if you only greet your brother, what more are you doing than others? Don't the Gentiles do the same? You therefore must be perfect, just as your Father in heaven is perfect. Beware of practicing your righteousness in front of other people in order to be seen by them, for then you will have no reward for your Father who is in heaven. So when you give to the needy, sound no trumpets in the synagogues and the streets, as the hypocrites do, to be seen by others. Truly, I tell you, they have received their reward. But when you give to the needy, don't let your left hand know what your right hand is doing, so that your giving may be in secret, and your heavenly Father who sees in secret will reward you. And when you pray, don't be like the hypocrites, for they stand in the synagogues and the street corners in order to be praised by others. Truly, I tell you, they have received their reward. But when you pray, go into your room and shut the door and pray to your Father who is in secret, and your heavenly Father who sees in secret will reward you. When you pray, don't heap up empty phrases as the Gentiles do, because they think they'll be heard by their many words. Don't be like them, because your heavenly Father already knows what you need before you ask him. Pray then like this: Our Father in heaven, hallowed be your name. Your kingdom come, your will be done on earth as it is in heaven. Give us this day our daily bread, and forgive us our debts as we have also forgiven our debtors. And lead us not into temptation, but deliver us from evil. For if you forgive others their trespasses, so will your heavenly Father forgive you of your trespasses. But if you don't forgive others their trespasses, neither will your heavenly Father forgive you of your trespasses. And when you fast, don't look gloomy as the hypocrites do. They disfigure their faces so that their fasting may be seen by others. Truly, I tell you, they've received the reward. But when you fast, wash your face and anoint your head so that your fasting may be in secret, and your heavenly Father who sees in secret will reward you. Do not lay up for yourself treasures on earth,
where moth and rust destroy and where thieves break in and steal, but lay up for yourself treasures on earth, in heaven, where moth and rust do not destroy and where thieves do not break in and steal. For where your treasure is, there your heart will be also. The eye is the lamp to the body, and if the eye is healthy, the whole body will be full of light. But if the eye is bad, the whole body will be full of darkness. If then the light inside you is darkness, how great is that darkness? You see, no one can serve two masters, for he will either hate one and love the other, and be devoted to one and despise the other. You cannot serve God and money. So I tell you, don't be anxious about your life, saying, what am I going to eat? What am I going to drink? Or about your body, what clothes am I going to put on? Is not life more than food, and the body more than clothing? Consider the birds of the air. They don't store or reap or store into barns, and your heavenly Father feeds them. Are you not more valuable than they? And which of you, by worrying, can add a single hour to your life? Why do you worry about your clothes? Consider the lilies of the field. They don't toil or spin, yet I tell you, not even Solomon in all of his splendor was ever arrayed like one of these. And friends, if God so clothes the grass of the field, which is here today and thrown into the fire tomorrow, how much more will he clothe you, O you of little faith? So don't worry saying, what am I going to eat, or what am I going to drink, or what am I going to put on? The pagans worry about these things. Your heavenly Father knows that you need them. Seek first the kingdom of God and his righteousness, and guess what? All these things will be added to you. Don't worry about tomorrow, for tomorrow will worry about itself. Sufficient for the day is its own trouble. Judge not, for you be not judged. For with the judgment you pronounce, you will be judged, and the measure you use, it will be measured to you. Why do you look at the speck that is in your brother's eye when there is a log hanging out of your own eye? Why do you say to your brother, here, let me remove the speck from your eye, when there is a log in your own eye? You hypocrite, first remove the log that's from your eye. Then you can see the speck clearly in your brother's eye and remove it. Don't give to dogs what is holy. Don't cast your pearls before pigs, lest they trample them underfoot and they turn and attack you. Ask and it will be given to you. Seek and you will find. Knock and the door will be opened to you. For everyone who asks receives. Everyone who seeks finds. And everyone who knocks, the door will be opened to him. For which of you, if your son asks for bread, will you give him a stone? And which of you, if your son asks for fish, will you hand him a snake? If you then, who are evil, know how to give good gifts to your kids, how much more will your Father in heaven give good gifts to those who ask? So whatever you wish that others would do to you, do also to them. For this is the law and the prophets. Enter by the narrow gate. For wide is the gate and easy is the path that leads to destruction. And there are many who find it, but the gate is narrow. The way is hard that leads to life, and there are few who find it. Beware of false prophets who come to you in sheep's clothing, but inwardly they are ravenous wolves. You will know them by their fruits. Are grapes gathered from thorn bushes, or are figs gathered from thistles? Every healthy tree bears good fruit, and every diseased tree bears bad fruit. A healthy tree cannot bear bad fruit, and a diseased tree cannot bear good fruit. Hear me, every tree that does not bear fruit is cut down and thrown into the fire. Thus you will know them by their fruits. Not everyone who says to me, Lord, Lord, will enter the kingdom of heaven, but those who do the will of my Father. On that day, many will say,
Lord, Lord, did we not prophesy in your name? And in your name perform many miracles? And in your name cast out demons? And I will say to them, I never knew you. Depart from me, you workers of lawlessness. Therefore, everyone who hears these words of mine and puts them into practice is like a wise man who builds his house on the rock. The rains fell, the floods came, and the winds blew and beat on that house, but it stood because it was built on the rock. But everyone who hears these words of mine and does not put them into practice is like a foolish man who builds his house on the sand. The rains fell, the floods came, and the winds blew and beat on that house, and it fell, and great was its fall. When Jesus had finished these sayings, the crowds were astonished, for he taught as one who had authority, and not as their scribes. Brothers and sisters, Jesus, his arrival initiated this kingdom that we're going to be studying this next semester together. And at the outset of this, the Sermon on the Mount begins with a picture of the people that God blesses and God uses in his kingdom. And it concludes with a picture of the authority that Jesus has in the lives of those who live in his kingdom. So in the next few minutes, I want to tell you about the people that God blesses. In Matthew chapter 5, we are given what we know as the Beatitudes. And it is a picture of the people that God blesses. You know, if you're building a team, you kind of build the team based on the needs that you have for the team. If you're building a dodgeball team, you probably need someone that was a halfway decent baseball player or softball player in high school. You kind of need a cannon in your corner. If you were building a science Olympiad team, you probably need someone that's good at chemistry or someone that's good at calculations. How does God build his kingdom? He builds it through people. Who are the people that God uses and blesses within his kingdom? So the really short summary of this passage, kind of the big idea is this, that true blessing comes from being someone who reflects the king's character. That's where true blessing comes from. We are not blessed because of our bank account. We are not blessed because of all the trivial things. We're already told in Matthew 6 that like most of the things we invest in will rust and rot, right? We're invited to be people of the kingdom who are about the king's character. So this morning, what kind of people does God use to build his kingdom? He builds his kingdom with people that are poor in spirit. To be poor in spirit means that you recognize your dependence on God rather than yourself. You know, the beautiful thing about the picture of the people that God blesses in the Beatitudes is ultimately this is all just the character of Jesus himself. Poor in spirit. 2 Corinthians 8:9 says that though he was rich, he became poor for our sake. So are you a dependent person, Christian in this room, brother or sister in this room? Are you dependent? Apart from me, Jesus says in John 15, you can do nothing. Are you someone who mourns? Blessed are those who mourn. It's okay to feel deeply and grieve over the brokenness of this world. And if that's you in this room, God wants to use you. Jesus said in John 11, one of his dear friends, Lazarus, has died. And it says that Jesus, when he got to the tomb, he wept over the brokenness of this world. When Jesus comes into Jerusalem and he sees the brokenness of the city, what does it say? It says that he wept over the brokenness of Jerusalem and what it had become. God builds his kingdom with those who mourn. God builds his kingdom not just with these, but with the meek. To be meek is not to be weak. To be meek is to be exercising strength under control.
Jesus says this about himself in Matthew 11, 29. He says, I am gentle and lowly in heart. God also builds his kingdom with those who hunger and thirst for righteousness. Jesus himself says in John 4, my food is to do the will of him who sent me and accomplish his work. So do you wake up in the morning and find your soul and your body not just satisfied by whatever you put in your mouth for breakfast, but do you wake up with a sense of purpose, running after the Lord each and every day? Those are the kind of people that God uses. Are you merciful? God builds his kingdom. God blesses the merciful. You want to know why? Because God is merciful. He is slow to anger, and he abounds in steadfast love. You know, when Jesus is hanging on the cross in Luke 23, he says something striking. He says, Father, forgive them. Why? Because they don't know what they're doing. Jesus is merciful. Are you a merciful person? Or are you a spiteful person? Are you a person who would rather cancel than show mercy? God desires to build his kingdom with the merciful, the pure in heart. That means that God desires to build his kingdom with those who have an undivided loyalty to him, pure in heart, free from hypocrisy. Did you hear it in Matthew 6? When you give to the needy, when you pray, when you fast, there are two options. You can either do things so that people watch you, and you may get a pat on the back now, but there is a reward in store for those who walk with God in the secret place. The pure in heart. Pure in heart will see God. And then there are the peacemakers. God is not building a kingdom of warriors. God is building a kingdom of peacemakers. You want to know why? Because the chief peacemaker is Christ himself. Christ, did you and I come to terms with God? Did we have everything fixed before Jesus died on the cross to make a way for us? No. Romans says that while we were still sinners, he died for us. Ephesians 2 tells us that he himself is our peace. And the message that Jesus Christ preached is a message of peace. Are you a peacemaker? A peacemaker means that you are in the business of reconciling broken relationships. Your family that you haven't talked to for months, your brother or sister that you have been hurt over, that you have hurt. God calls you to be a peacemaker, not because he wants you to be a better person, but when you are a peacemaker, you reflect to a watching world and to your family the character of God. Some of you this morning need to drop your pride and reconcile with someone in your family because you've been putting it off for too long. God calls you to be a peacemaker. And then he concludes by saying, the kind of people that I build my kingdom with, that I bless, are okay with being persecuted for this stuff. There is a form of following Jesus that is so saturated in our community that is an easy believism. You just have to like dip your toes in this. And Jesus is saying, listen, this is going to cost you something. Better yet, like rightly understood, this is going to cost you everything. This whole following Jesus thing is not like a cherry on top of your life's plans and dreams and wishes. This is a completely new way of living. When I think about this passage, I inevitably recognize that Jesus ends Matthew 5 by giving us the, for a type A personality like me, like the worst news and the best news at the same time. Did you catch what he said at the end of Matthew 5? He said this, you must be perfect. It doesn't matter how long your measuring stick is. I'll tell you that, it's not perfect. You're not perfect. Which means that in order for us to stand before God one day, we must receive something from him
that we can't do ourselves. And anytime I open the Sermon on the Mount, I will never forget, brothers and sisters, when I was a freshman in college, I was a prideful person. I had a really big measuring stick, and I just walked around thinking I was better than everybody. And I was a student at Troy, and I'll never forget, I was reading my Bible in my room one day, and for some reason the Lord led me to read Matthew 5, 6, and 7. And the type A achievement in me quickly realized that I can't do this. This is too high. This is too lofty. It is impossible. I can't have a pure heart because I don't have a pure heart to begin with. I need God to do something in my heart. I'll tell you that the greatest striking thing of all was, I'll never forget, sitting at University Corners, apartment A2 in Troy, Alabama, sitting in my room, unit B, and reading those words that there are many on that day who will say, "Lord, Lord, who will not enter the kingdom of heaven?" Talk is cheap. And I don't know about you, but I've I may have cast out a demon sometime. I don't know. But to my knowledge, I don't think I've cast it out a demon. I don't think I've ever put my hands on someone and they were healed of some debilitating disease. Jesus says that there are people on that day who do that, and he will say, "I never knew you." So brothers and sisters, at the end of all this, the question before us is the question that was offered to the crowds when Jesus finished saying this. The crowds were astonished because he taught as one who had authority. Does Christ have authority in your life? If the answer is no, come to this altar today and get on your knees and call out to the Lord, and he will become the Lord of your life. Believe the gospel of Jesus Christ, that Christ has died and paid for sin and death. But if you're in this room and you're like me and we are citizens of the kingdom, perhaps this is the day that you and I can recalibrate our heart to make sure we are becoming the people that God has called us to be. God doesn't want better people. God wants purified people. God wants people in his kingdom that walk in what he's about and do what he does and walk in everything he's called us to walk in. So let's move into a time of prayer as we give this over to the Lord. Father, thank you this morning. Thank you that you don't leave us or forsake us. Thank you that you desire to have authority in our lives. And I pray this morning that we would be people who rest in the finished work. Father, I pray that if there's someone in this room right now who you are not the Lord of their life, that they have not believed the gospel, that they have not trusted in you, that this would be the day of salvation, that they would cry out in their heart that you are Lord, and believe that you have defeated sin in the grave. Father, I pray for our church. Would we be joining you in building the kingdom first in our hearts, then in our families, then in our church, and then to a watching world who desperately needs hope? And all God's people said, amen. Church family, we are going to respond. The band's going to lead us in singing Cornerstone. Would you stand with us as we sing? I'm going to be down here if anyone needs prayer or a way to respond as the band leads us. We'll come and respond.

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1: Hey, this is Dan Bremnes, and this is the story behind the song, Reaching for the Light. Sometimes we wake up to our life, and it feels like we are in the dark. It feels like we have fallen so far, and we're not even sure how to make our way back up. And what do we do in these situations, and why do we even get in these situations? Paul says in Romans, I'm doing the things I don't want to do, and the things I want to do, I don't do. And we're caught in this tug of war, and sometimes it feels like we're our own worst enemy. One thing I know for sure, I'm not perfect. I've been there. And sometimes I return there and I get frustrated at myself, but I know that I am actually not the light. All I can do is reach for it. I'm a human being. And God is the light of, Jesus is the light of the world, the one that lights up the darkness that sometimes we find ourselves in. And sometimes we just have to admit it and say, you know what? I need help. I need to reach for the light. When you

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2: 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We've been here 45 years in the community. And so we thank you for 45 years. You supported us with your prayers, your donations, with your physical presence. And we'd love to invite those of you that don't know about us, and we realize that's a lot because this community is growing. Come out and visit us at His Place, 1524 County Road 14 in Lafayette, or Hosanna Home, 18047 Highway 431 North in Lafayette. It's weird. We've got our offices right here in the back of Harvest Thrift Store. You can come out and visit there. But our men's and women's home are both in the Lafayette area. But that's not a far drive, and it's a pretty drive. But we're the only program that I know of in this area that doesn't charge for their services. We've never charged. A pastor asked me just recently, how much does it cost if I want to send one of my members here? And I said, I'll charge you the same thing Jesus charged me, nothing. And we can do that because men and women, students like you, support us through your donations, through your time, through shopping at Harvest Thrift Store. So thank you for letting us share the love of God and the light of God in some of the darkest places, the broken hearts of men and women.

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1: It's okay to not be okay. I'm beautifully broken. These are some platitudes circling around social media these days, giving the impression we should accept, even celebrate, being eternally stuck in the fight or flight mode. The Bible instructs us to think on things that are true, noble, right, pure, lovely, admirable, excellent, and praiseworthy. Hello, I'm Cherie Hall of C.S. Hall Counseling, a happy supporter of The Well 88.7. I've recently added a remarkable tool to my counseling practice. IASIS Microcurrent Neurofeedback is a long name for a 15-minute treatment designed to aid in achieving balance and relaxation within the nervous system. It improves communication in the brain, heart, and gut, leading to overall well-being and positive thoughts. Healing the environment in the brain, reducing the fight or flight mode, can allow you to be okay with being okay and being beautifully whole and healed. 334-444-6140 for more information.
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1: Are you still looking for that perfect church? Well, I'm sorry, ours ain't it. Hi, I'm Brother Tim Davis from Beulah Baptist Church. Reason our church is not perfect is we're full of people that's not perfect. People with problems, hurtings, troubles, probably a lot like yours. But we believe that Jesus said, "Come to me, all you who are heavy laden, and I'll give you rest." Don't you want that rest? Jesus also taught us that church should be a hospital for the broken and not a country club for the righteous. Come get some healing. Sundays at 9 and 11 a.m. 256-825-6515.
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3: East Alabama Youth for Christ reaches 11 to 19-year-olds who are lost and unchurched. 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
3: 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The best time to buy anything at Harvest Thrift is while they still have it. 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

0: fool for you.
1: Hey guys, this is Andrew Rip. And my friend Jervis Campbell and I wrote this song called Hold Me Up. Really just all about how we need to be doing life with friends. We can't be going through life by ourselves, disconnected. There's a biblical moment in Exodus about Moses realizing that the army of the Israelites would win when his arms were in the air. And when he got weary and tired and they came down, they would start to fall. His friends had his back, got next to him, and helped hold his arms up into the air. And I just thought that was a beautiful idea, or picture, rather, of community and what we're supposed to do for one another. When somebody's struggling or getting weary or fighting through a time when it feels like God's not hearing your prayers, and we stand beside each other and share each other's faith, really. So this is a song called Hold Me Up. It's a summertime song. It feels good, but it's very, very true, and it's been powerful in my own life. So I hope you love it. This is Hold Me Up.

Love that one from Jamie McDonald this morning. Ain't no way my God is going to fail me now. He didn't fail me yesterday or any of the days before. And he's definitely not going to fail me today. Welcome, everybody, to the Thursday Morning Drive. I am DJ Rhino, and I'm so glad you're with me this morning. Got a lot of great music for you to get you up, get you going, get you encouraged as we take on this Thursday together, walking with Christ today. Lauren Daigle up next with a rescue here on Positive and Encouraging Praise 88.7.

Jason Gray with Sanctus Real on Praise 88.7 this morning. Yes, Lord, I will see your goodness in the land of the living. That is one of many promises that I can faithfully cling to this morning. Okay, we got an announcement from Center Point Fellowship Church up in Wetumpka. They are going to be hosting the Seasons Young Adult Conference. This is for adults in their 20s and 30s, and it is a fun-filled conference, a time of fellowship and learning about Jesus and the theme of rest. So rest in Jesus. Very, very timely theme. The conference is going to be, again, at Center Point Fellowship Church on U.S. Highway 231 in Wetumpka. The dates are Friday night, September 25th from 6 to 9 p.m., and then Saturday the 26th from 8:30 a.m. to 4 p.m. You can register online for the conference at www.centeringlives.com/events. 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How about Chris Tomlin this morning? Always.

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Zach Williams, and Wait For Me here on WELL Praise 88.7. And yes, what a great joy it is that the Lord is so patient with us. We always take the long way around, don't we? We get caught up in doing our own thing, building our own kingdom, or just saying, yeah, I'll get around to doing what I need to be doing. I'll get around to holiness, to memorizing scripture. I'll read some more later. And then it never happens. We get caught up in our own pursuits, our own pleasures, our own delights. And yet we serve a God who is patient with us, not willing that we should perish, but that we should come to repentance. And when we do, he is waiting there for us to set a fire of passion within our souls, to strive with all we have for his glory and his renown. Here's Brian Weaver.

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Matt Maher and alive and breathing this morning on WELL. Yes, if you are alive and breathing, praise the Lord together with me this morning. Let's see, looking down the pipe, we got Jeremy Camp coming up, got Phil Wickham and David Crowder and Wilson, and mercy me, all coming up here in the 6 o'clock hour. How about first, though, we have I Am They. My feet are on the rock.

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0: That is a new song with Rescue this morning as we begin our 7 o'clock hour. And yes, it is birthday celebrating time this morning. All right, we got a couple birthdays to celebrate. First is Miss Brietta Wilson of Auburn. Happy, happy birthday to you, Brietta, from your husband, Tyler, and from Emily, Elena, and Edith, who wish you a happy birthday, Mom. So, so sweet. You are very much loved, and we wish you the best of luck in our GG's Cupcakes birthday blessing contest. Next up is Mr. Dylan Groover of Real Town, who is celebrating his 17th birthday today. Happy birthday to you, Dylan, from your mom and from your brothers. All wishing you a happy birthday and also best of luck in the GG's Cupcakes birthday blessing contest. That's two more names in the hat. Who's going to be next? 334-705-8004 is the number as we listen to Mr. Seth Schlitter in the Valley of Worship.
1: I have felt the deepest loss. I have questioned if you could. And when it led me to the cross, only then I understood that even in the ruthless pain,

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1: Recently, I was traveling in an airport that I had never been to before. I had to ask an attendant at the airport to point me in the right direction to the gate that would get me to my proper destination. Now, like the attendant, Christians should always be able to point the lost in the direction of the gate that will lead them to the Savior. Jesus gave very clear instructions that we are to share the gospel with the lost in order that the lost may find the right direction to get to the presence of the Father. Be about sharing the gospel today. I'm Bernard Anderson, Mount Moriah Baptist Church, Auburn, Alabama. That's fine. Let's go with that.
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4: Your Thursday morning weather forecast will start with partly sunny skies today with highs around 87. There's a 60% chance of rain this afternoon and possible thunderstorms. Then tonight, the low's near 72 degrees and mostly cloudy with a 50% chance of rain. For Friday, partly sunny with highs around 86. A 70% chance of showers through the afternoon. Friday night, it'll be mostly cloudy. The low's near 72 with a 30% chance of rain. I'm Steve Cubby Coverson for Praise 88.7 Weather.
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Micah Tyler. There's never been a moment where I've not been loved by you. What a joy it is this morning to know that we truly are loved. 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And we love because He first loved us. Casting Crowns up next this morning. Yes, love moved first.

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1: 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It's weird. We've got our offices right here in the back of Harvest Thrift Store. You can come out and visit there. But our men's and women's home are both in the Lafayette area. But that's not a far drive, and it's a pretty drive. But we're the only program that I know of in this area that doesn't charge for their services. We've never charged. A pastor asked me just recently, how much does it cost if I want to send one of my members here? And I said, I'll charge you the same thing Jesus charged me. Nothing. And we can do that because men and women, students like you, support us through your donations, through your time, through shopping at Harvest Thrift Store. So thank you for letting us share the love of God and the light of God in some of the darkest places, the broken hearts of men and women.
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I bought the lie that someday I would finally have enough.

Cochran and Company, and that's something money can't buy here this morning on Praise 88.7 WELL. Well, here's three somethings that money can't buy, and those are faith, hope, and love. Here's We Are Messengers. Still trying to be-

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Oh, what a God. That is SEU worship this morning, beginning our 8 o'clock hour on Praise 88.7 WELL with DJ Rhino. All righty, got some great music coming up this hour. We're going to hear from Taryn Wells a bit later on. Got Josiah Queen coming up as well. We're going to hear the news from Francesca Battistelli in just a moment. That's just in the first half. Leading things off, we got Colton Dixon, The Devil is a Liar.

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2: He Will, to me, is really a song about walking by faith. I think that when we are going through situations that are difficult, it can be so hard to see how God is going to bring any sort of resolution or where even He is in the midst of that. But for me, this song is such an encouragement. It's such a faith builder. I can remember God's faithfulness in times past, and that reminds me of who He really is and that He's not left me and He's not forsaken me. And so when I sing this song, it's like declaring the truth of who I know God to be. And so I pray that this song would be an encouragement to you as well, that no matter what you're walking through, you know that even if you don't understand how it's going to turn out, you know the God who will.

Miss Francesca Battistelli, and that's He Will here on WELL. Praise 88.7. Quick announcement here from Fountain Gate Church. They are starting up their next series of grief share meetings. This is for those grieving the loss of a loved one. There'll be 12 consecutive Monday night meetings from September through the end of November. The meetings start at 6:30 p.m. Central Time there in the Fellowship Hall at Fountain Gate Church in Auburn. If you're not able to attend, meetings are also available via Zoom. This is an opportunity to connect and also, you know, take into account what Scripture has to say about going through grief. But it's also an opportunity to have some real community with others who are going through the same things. I should note that because of the Labor Day holiday, the first meeting will actually be on Tuesday, September 8th, rather than on Monday night, the 7th. If you're interested in joining this Grief Share group, you can go to griefshare.org and just look for Find a Group, put in Auburn, Alabama, and then look for Fountain Gate Church. All righty, up next this morning is Sanctus Real. You won't let me.

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5: I

Yes, that is Tarin Wells this morning, and God breathe on it here on your morning drive show. All right, let's do another quick reminder from our friends over at Women's Hope Medical Clinic. 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The date, in case you missed it, is October the 10th. So that's Saturday morning, October the 10th. You can email Emily at womenshope.org for more information if you're interested in supporting a runner or a walker, or if you want to sign up as a walker or runner yourself. Also, they need diapers. You mentioned this need earlier in the week. They need sizes 3 through 6 in particular. A lot of folks have stepped up and provided some diapers, but, you know, kids go through them so fast, and they have so many clients who are in need. 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Again, they need sizes 3 through 6. All right, Mr. Mac Brock up next on your morning drive show with Time and Time Again.

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Stephen Stanley this morning, and no, there ain't no hopeless soul. There is not a one of us who is without hope, because our hope is in Jesus Christ, our living hope, the one who, as we've heard already this morning, won't ever let us go. Our hope, it's all about Jesus. 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

Meredith Andrews on your Morning Drive show with Soar as we kick off our 9 o'clock hour. All right, we do have our morning weather with Cubby here in just a little bit, right after we hear from Mr. Jeremy Camp. I will walk by faith.

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1: Your Thursday morning weather forecast will start with partly sunny skies today with highs around 87. There's a 60% chance of rain this afternoon and possible thunderstorms. Then tonight, the lows near 72 degrees and mostly cloudy with a 50% chance of rain. For Friday, partly sunny with highs around 86. A 70% chance of showers through the afternoon. Friday night, it'll be mostly cloudy. The lows near 72 with a 30% chance of rain. I'm Steve Cubby Coverson for Praise 88.7 Weather.
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That's Ryan Stevenson. Yes, God, no matter what, you are still the same. All right, here's a quick announcement. Bob Sellers, Christian soloist and former lead singer of the Kingsmen Quartet, is making a couple of stops here this weekend in our area. This Sunday, August the 30th at Kellyton Baptist Church, he'll be singing in the morning during a 9:30 meet and greet, as well as singing beginning at 10:30. That is again at Kellyton Baptist Church at 334 Church Street there in Kellyton. Then in the evening, he will be at Pleasant Ridge Baptist Church, located at 3464 Alabama Highway 49 up in Dadeville, for another concert that will begin at 6 p.m. So both there will be love offerings taken up at both of these stops. And so if you do come, be prepared. Pray about what the Lord would give you to or would have you to give to support the ministry of Bob Sellers. Again, that's Kellyton Baptist Church Sunday morning, 10:30 with a meet and greet an hour before. And then Pleasant Ridge Baptist Church in the evening beginning at 6 p.m. There will also be finger foods served afterwards at that singing. All righty, Mr. Tate Butts up next this morning, When I Pray.

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All right, that is Brag Worship together with Miss Naomi Rain on Praise 88.7 this morning. How about we check in with the Life South Bloodmobile today? Today, the Bloodmobile is showing up at Target in Tigertown. That's over in Opelika, of course. 11 o'clock to 5 this afternoon is when you can find the Bloodmobile there. Same time, there will be a Bloodmobile over at Kroger on North Dean Road in Auburn. All right, so again, Target in Tigertown in Opelika, and then Kroger on North Dean Road in Auburn. That's where you can find the Bloodmobile today, and both of those will be out from 11 to 5. All right, got Danny Goki up next together with Evan Kraft and Redeemy 2. Everything will be all right.

Yo. 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
1: East Alabama Youth for Christ reaches 11 to 19-year-olds who are lost and unchurched. 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
3: Road Less Traveled is a song of invitation. It's fun, it's 100 miles an hour, it's joyful, but it is an invitation to embrace the heart of the Father and the heart of Jesus for the lost, the weary, and the broken, to go out and make disciples and share the good news of the gospel and invite someone to church, to coffee, to dinner, to the couch, to kind of embrace communion and introduce them to the friendship of Jesus that will introduce them to the fatherhood of God. So anyone listening to this song, may you be caught up in the whirlwind of joy, but then also be motivated and inspired to go and be God's hands and feet and to invite people that belong before they believe.

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3: 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My prayer is that this message that David Jeremiah brings you today encourages you and that the Holy Spirit brings you wisdom and understanding.
4: 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Today on Turning Point, Dr. David Jeremiah has some words of encouragement for bringing focus, purpose, and significance to your life. As he wraps up the series, Powerful Principles from Proverbs, here's David to introduce his message, Power Up Your Future, Proverbs for Planning.
5: Yeah, that's right. Did you know the book of Proverbs will help you get organized, that it will help you plan for the future? The wise man who wrote these Proverbs governed great, great, vast material things. He was not only the wisest man who ever lived, he was the richest man who ever lived. So he knows something about planning. He knows something about organization. And from a godly perspective, he shares those principles with us in this book we know as Proverbs. And so today we're going to open our Bibles together, and we're going to glean everything we can from the wisdom of Solomon and how to plan. I hope you're ready to do this. Hey, I've been talking a lot this month about our study guide, and I hope that you know this study guide is just one of many that we have. We have a study guide for every series that's been on the air. And this study guide, it's 140 pages long. It will give you all the information you need to review this series. If you get the CD package, you can just relive the series and have the printed material in front of you. Go to davidjeremiah.org. You can get it there and find out all about the series on Proverbs and the other things that are available in Bible study from davidjeremiah.org. We want to take these last few moments that we have to tell you about our book of the month. It's God's Heart for Israel. It's our resource for the month of August. And we have just a couple of days left to tell you about it. So if you haven't already ordered your copy, be sure to ask for your copy when you send a gift of any size to Turning Point to help us do what we're doing in sharing the Word of God. It's our way of saying thank you for your support. And the book will be on its way to you just as soon as we get your request. Here is Power Up Your Future. These are Proverbs for Planning.
6: How many of you know that when you lose focus, you can lose games? And when you lose focus, you can lose life. I need to confess that for this preacher, staying on focus is one of the great battles that I fight every day of my life. How to stay focused with everything that's going on around me. I've been thinking a lot about this subject. I've been thinking about what it means to stay focused. And I want you to know that I'm preaching to my own heart as well. Because more than anything else, I want to be a focused Christian. I want to know that God is in control of my life and that He is guiding and directing my life no matter what happens, no matter what the impact may be. And I believe with all of my heart that it's possible to stay focused and to face the future with confidence and assurance. And I believe that there's one passage of Scripture that has all of the key elements in it. One passage that tells us that God wants to help us stay on focus all the way through our lives and bring us safely through to the destination He has planned for us. Even though we are confronted on every hand by diversions and confusion and misdirection and major events, we can still have a sense of focus and purpose each day. What God promises to give to us is what He has provided for all of His children of every age. At every turn, we have to make decisions, don't we? At every corner, there are choices to be made, and without some sense of focus and direction, we simply do not know what to do or which way to turn. We cannot count on our own wisdom and our own sense of direction. Jeremiah the prophet said in Jeremiah 10:23, O Lord, I know that the way of man is not in himself. It is not in man who walks to direct his own steps. How many of you know that's true? You know, you can't find the answer in yourself often. And even when we're sure we're right, even when we think we know what we're doing, Proverbs tells us that there is a way that seems right unto a man, but the end of it is the way of death. How many of you have been in a situation where you thought you had it figured out? You knew what to do, and it was all from your own reasoning and sources, and then all of a sudden you realized it was the wrong answer. No, there is a way to stay focused, but we have to follow God's plan. And the promise that he gives to us in these two verses, which are favorite verses of many of God's people, is a promise to take us all the way through life, focused and finally delivered to our intended destination. Proverbs 3, 5, and 6. Trust in the Lord with all your heart and lean not on your own understanding. In all your ways, acknowledge him and he shall direct your paths. He'll keep you focused. And I've learned as I've studied that focus is the result of priorities. How many of you know that? And priorities are the result of purpose. And purpose is the result of a personal relationship with Almighty God through Jesus Christ, our Lord. Focus is the result of priorities. Priorities are the result of purpose, and purpose is the result of a personal relationship with Almighty God through Jesus Christ. So if you don't have a personal relationship with your Creator, if you don't know Almighty God through Jesus Christ, His Son, it's going to be hard for you to stay focused because you don't have a center in your life. Romans 8:28 tells us that we know all things work together for good to those who are called, how? According to his purpose. How many of you know that God has a purpose for every one of his children? He has a purpose for you and for me. God knows what that purpose is, and his desire is that we find the purpose and that we stay on focus with that purpose through our priorities. God knew what he was doing from the outset. How many of you know that God had a blueprint for your life and for my life before we were ever born? He knows what his purpose is for us, what he wants us to do. Now, how do we stay focused on that? Let's begin. First of all, principle number one, focus requires dependence. Focus requires dependence. Notice what the writer of Proverbs says. He says, trust in the Lord. Trust, depend, commit. The word trust means to lean on, to be confident of. And the Hebrew word for trust had originally the idea of laying helplessly face downward. The word trust meant to totally and completely and absolutely and without reservation and without conditions and without stipulations put your faith in something. And the word trust is found in the book of Proverbs many times. Proverbs 16:20 says, whoever trusts in the Lord, happy is he. 22:19 says, so that your trust may be in the Lord, I have instructed you today, even you. Proverbs 28:25 says, he who is of a proud heart stirs up strife, but he who trusts in the Lord will be prospered. And Proverbs 35 says, every word of God is pure. He is a shield to those who put their trust in him. When you get to the book of Psalms, you find the same truth over and over again. Psalm 115:11 says, you who fear the Lord, trust in the Lord. He is their help and their shield. Psalm 62:8 says, trust in him at all times. You people, pour out your heart before him. God is a refuge for us. Psalm 125:1 says, they that trust in the Lord shall be as Mount Zion, which cannot be moved, but abides forever. And the key text, which is a commentary on trusting the Lord, is Psalm 37, verses 5-7. Commit your way to the Lord. Trust also in him, and he shall bring forth your righteousness as the light and your justice as the noonday. Rest in the Lord and wait patiently for him. Do not fret because of him who prospers in his way, because of the man who brings wicked schemes to pass. And I went back through my Bible and underlined these five phrases, which are all about trusting the Lord. Commit your way to the Lord. Trust also in the Lord. Rest in the Lord. Wait patiently for the Lord. And then fret not. Say that. Fret not. When you trust, you don't fret. How many of you know what the word fret means? It means to worry. When you put your trust in the Lord, you depend on him. And the writer of Proverbs says that the first step to getting focus in your life is to come to the place where you're willing to depend on God, to trust in him, to believe that God knows what's best for you, and to rest yourself entirely on him. Trust in God. Then secondly, focusing requires dedication. The next phrase in these two verses says, trust in the Lord, how's it go? With all your heart. That is a picture of surrender. What does it mean to trust with all your heart? Well, let me tell you what it doesn't mean. There's an interesting little commentary about what it doesn't mean in James chapter 1, where James is encouraging God's people to pray. And he says, if any of you lacks wisdom, let him ask of God, who gives to all men liberally without reproach, and it will be given to him. But let him ask in faith, with no doubting, for he who doubts is like a wave of the sea, driven and tossed by the wind. For let not that man suppose that he will receive anything from the Lord. He is a double-minded man, unstable in all of his ways. What does that have to do with fully trusting the Lord with all of your heart? Listen again to Eugene Peterson's rendition of this verse. If you don't know what you're doing, pray to the Father. He loves to help. You won't be condescended to when you ask for it. Ask boldly, ask believingly, without a second thought. Now watch. People who worry their prayers are like wind-whipped waves. Don't think you're going to get anything from the Master that way, adrift at sea, keeping all your options open. How many of you have ever prayed like that, keeping all your options open? You haven't committed to the Lord with all of your heart. You've committed to the Lord and left your options open. That doesn't get you focused. That gets you unfocused. That gets your life all fuzzy. You have to get rid of all of your options and say, Almighty God, I'm trusting in you. How? With my whole heart. In the book of Psalms, in the 119th Psalm, which is sometimes referred to as the Psalm of the Whole Heart, over and over again in that psalm, it talks about what we're doing with the Lord, we're to be doing with our whole heart. For instance, in verse 10 of Psalm 119, it says, with my whole heart I have sought you. In verse 34, it says, give me understanding and I'll keep your law. Indeed, I'll observe it with my whole heart. I entreated your favor with my whole heart, verse 58. Verse 69 says, I will keep your precepts with my whole heart. Verse 145 says, I cry out with my whole heart. How many of you know God wants not half-hearted people? He wants wholehearted people. And when we trust in him, if we want his focus in our life, and I have to keep telling myself this, there's no halfway with God. You don't just kind of share the guidance system with God. I'll do what I think part of the time, you do what you think I should do part of the time. No, God says, if you want focus in your life, if you want direction in your life, here are the first things you do. First of all, you depend on me. Trust in the Lord. And don't do it partly. Do it fully with your whole heart. That means you don't keep options open. There isn't any such thing as, Lord, I'm going to trust you with this, and then if this doesn't work, here's plan B. How many of you know the Bible doesn't have any plan Bs? Did you know that? People always ask me, well, why isn't there more definitive information about this or about that? Well, why doesn't God tell us what to do if this doesn't work? God has his perfect will. When we miss his perfect will, he doesn't throw us away, but he doesn't have plan B and plan C. He's got a perfect will for us. And when we miss that will, when we don't do what God tells us to do, oftentimes we're left kind of on an uncharted sea to figure things out, and oftentimes it doesn't go very well, does it? God wants us to trust him with our whole heart. Focusing requires dependence and dedication, but it also requires discipline. This may be the hardest part. This is a qualification in the verse. Notice what the book of Proverbs says. Lean not to your own understanding. Now, the word lean isn't a word which means to just kind of rest like this. The word lean means to put your whole weight on something. It's the same concept as the word trust. And the writer of Proverbs says, don't lean on your own understanding. Proverbs 3 and verse 7 is a great commentary. It says, do not be wise in your own eyes. When you turn to God in trust with your whole heart, you automatically turn away from something else, don't you? Here you are going through life, trying to make the best of life, trying to do the best you can, and you feel all unfocused in your life. You've been making all the decisions based upon Wall Street and all of the other things that might make input into what you do. God's not been in the picture. All of a sudden you realize you're unfocused and you hear a message on how to be focused spiritually. Put all your trust in the Lord. Trust Him with all your heart. And lean not to your own understanding. That doesn't mean you give up all financial information. It means you no longer trust in that. You have a higher source, someone who gives you better information, someone who cares about where that information takes you. You trust in the Lord and you don't lean on your own understanding. Psalm 146 verse 3 says, don't put your trust in princes, nor in a son of man in whom there is no help. And I'm reminded that often when we're trying to find our focus, God will instruct us to do things that are the opposite of our inclination. And yet we have to ask ourselves, do we trust the one that we have trusted? And when He tells us, this is the way, walk in it, and part of our own human inclination is that that's not the way we should go, do we follow Him? Do we lean out from the mountain so that we're safe, even though it doesn't feel right? Or do we follow our own inclinations? And that's what the writer of Proverbs says. He says that if you're going to have focus in your life, you have to depend, you have to trust. You have to dedicate yourself in such a way that you do so with all of your heart. And you have to discipline yourself that when your inclinations and the Word of God come into conflict, even though you have these human feelings that you can't deny, you do what God tells you to do. And so often, those are the things that come into conflict among our singles and among the young people. They're exposed all the time to the drives and the inclinations that are theirs by virtue of their Creator. And they have the Word of God that says that marriage is the place for that expression. And you hear them sometimes say, but if I have this inclination and this drive, isn't that from God? Not necessarily. You're to trust in the Lord, His Word, with all of your heart, and not lean to your own inclinations. And then notice, focusing requires discernment. In all your ways, acknowledge Him. This is a great little phrase in this verse. To acknowledge means to recognize. Notice, we're to acknowledge Him in all our ways. The key word here is the word in. We are to acknowledge the Lord just where He places us. In the home, in the business, at school, at work, at play. We are to acknowledge Him in health and in affliction. We are to acknowledge Him when we're well and when we're strong, when there are weddings and when there are funerals. In all of our ways, in whatever we do, we're to recognize and acknowledge Him. That means we're to follow Him and obey Him in all of our daily walk. Do what He says and continue to do that in all that we do. Proverbs 16:3 says, commit your works to the Lord and your thoughts will be established. 1 Corinthians 10:31 says, whatever you do, whether you eat or drink, do it all to the glory of God. And Colossians 3:17 adds a similar word, that whatever you do in word or deed, do all in the name of the Lord Jesus. And when you do all of these things, when you depend, you trust in the Lord, and you dedicate yourself with all your heart, and you discipline yourself, not leaning to your own understanding, and you acknowledge Him in everything you do, the result will be you will get direction in your life. Focusing your life results in direction. The end of these verses say, He shall direct your paths. How many of you know that when God directs your paths, you're focused? When you're getting your signals from Almighty God, you're in His path, you're focused. You know what to do, and nothing can sway you.

0: focused as much as I can in the pathway that God has directed for me so that I don't miss any of his blessings or any of the things that he wants to do in my life or in the lives of others who are around me. So I'm going to commit myself to trust with all my heart and not lean to my own understanding and acknowledge him in all of my ways, because that's the formula for getting a focused life where God directs your paths. Literally, what it says in the text is, when you do this, he makes your path straight. Gives you a straight path. So you know where to walk. You know what to do. What a thrill. And the Word of God is filled with verses that impress upon our hearts this truth. Let me just give you several of them. Proverbs 16:9. A man's heart plans his way, but the Lord directs his steps. Psalm 25:8. Good and upright is the Lord, therefore he teaches sinners the way. Psalm 32:8. I will instruct you and teach you in the way you should go. I will guide you with my eye. Isaiah 30:21. Your ears shall hear a word behind you saying, this is the way, walk in it. Whenever you turn to the right hand or wherever you turn to the left. Isaiah 48:17 says, thus says the Lord your Redeemer, the Holy One of Israel, I am the Lord your God who teaches you to profit, who leads you by the way you should go. Amen. Thank God for that wonderful promise. I'm not out here on a sea of uncertainty trying to figure out what life is all about. I've got Almighty God directing my path. You say, well, if I do what God wants me to do, won't I miss out on some of the things I want to do? Listen to me. The Word of God says, commit your way to the Lord, and he will give you the desires of your heart. I'm learning finally that everything I think I want to do that may be not in the center of what God wants for me is second best. If I just get over on God's path, he not only gives me what he wants, but he gives me what I want. He gives me what my desires are. And I could illustrate that for my own life over and over again, that when I focus on God's purpose, I get God's perfect will for my life. What a thrill that is. To know that he's there saying, hey, Jeremiah, turn this way, turn that way. No, don't go there. Focus requires dependence, trust in the Lord, requires dedication with all your heart, requires discipline, don't lean to your own understanding, requires discernment, in all your ways acknowledge him, and it results in direction. He'll give you the desires of your heart. This is God's proactive plan to keep you in the very center of his will every single day of your life from this moment until you get to heaven. And God's providence doesn't work unless you're willing to trust him and depend on him and not lean on your own understanding and say, Almighty God, thank you for this wonderful instrument you've given me to direct my life. And once and for all, right now, I'm going to trust you and trust it. I'm going to get it hooked up right. And I'm going to put it into operation so I know where I'm going. And my paths can be directed to God's purpose for my life. You will never be truly happy until you're walking in the perfect will of God. And you know, for some of you, you don't have Jesus Christ in your life. He hasn't promised to direct everybody. He's promised to direct his own children. And if you don't know Jesus Christ as your Savior, before you get lost, before you get totally out of focus, why don't you give your heart to Christ? Let him give to you not only forgiveness for your sin and salvation for your life, but ultimately direction for what he wants you to do in the here and now. And he'll do it.
1: Amen. Plan better with the Lord. That's the nature of today's study. You know, people say he's my co-author or he's my co-business leader. No, he needs to be the head and you're the assistant. He's the head, you're junior partner. But let Jesus Christ direct your life and help you plan the future. Tomorrow, we are going to move away from this study on Proverbs with a very special message that's all about the way we think. 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You are not what you think you are, but what you think you are. And that will be our study tomorrow and again on Monday. 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
1: Good Thursday morning. This is Chad, and I've got something for you to think about. And this is a really good one, so put your thinking hats on. Listen to this saying: what we are is God's gift to us. What we become is our gift to God. Let me say that one again, because I want you to think about that. What we are is God's gift to us. What we become is our gift to God. Each of us possesses special talents gifted by God that can be nurtured carefully or ignored totally. Our challenge, of course, is to use our abilities to the greatest extent possible and to use them in ways that honor our Savior. Are you using your natural talents to make God's world a better place? If so, congratulations. But if you have gifts that you have not fully explored and developed, perhaps you need to have a chat with the one who gave you those gifts in the first place. Your talents are priceless treasures offered from your Heavenly Father. Use them. After all, an obvious way to say thank you to the giver is to use the gifts he's given you. James 1:17 reminds us, every good gift and every perfect gift is from above and comes down from the Father of lights. Think about it and have a blessed day.
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3: 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The visitation will be held 1 hour prior to the service. The burial in the Wautula Methodist Church Cemetery. Jeffcoat Trent in charge of those arrangements. A memorial service for Michael Williams, age 82, of Notasulga, will be Friday, August 28th at 3 o'clock at the First Presbyterian Church in Auburn. There's a reception held at the church immediately following the service. Jeffcoat Trent in charge of those arrangements. A celebration of life service for Robert Jerry Downs, age 79, of Goodwater, will be Friday, August 28th at 2:30 in the chapel of Radney Funeral Home, the burial in the Hackneyville Cemetery. The family will receive friends on Friday from 1 until 2 o'clock at Radney Funeral Home.
5: Hey, I'm Matthew West, and this is the story behind the song, Back to Jesus. I've made a million wrong turns in my life. I'm sure we all have. And every wrong turn feels like another mile of distance between me and the God who loves me. At least that's what the enemy wants me to believe. But what's changed my life is when I open my Bible and I read about Jesus, who is a chaser. He leaves the 99 to find every last lost one of us. In the story of the prodigal son in the book of Luke, there's a part where the prodigal son decides he's going to come back and beg his father for forgiveness. But the Bible says that while he was still a long way off, the father came running out to meet him with open arms, hugged him, and kissed him and celebrated his coming home. The moral of the story is this: you might have taken a million wrong turns, but it's only one step back to Jesus.

All right, how about the newest from Matthew West this morning? Just come back to Jesus. What a joy it is. No matter how far we've run away from Him, it really only takes turning around, taking one step to get back to Jesus. Great, great song from Matthew West. And thank Matthew for sharing the story, the heart behind it as well. My Money Life coming up in just a wee bit, right after we hear from Miss Francesca Battistelli, my defender.

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1: Are you burdened by what you see? Hi, I'm Chuck Bentley with My Money Life from Crown. In 2 Kings 6, the king of Aram was frustrated. Every military plan he made was being discovered by Israel. He assumed there was a spy in his camp. The truth is, God revealed the enemy's plans to the prophet Elisha. When the Aramean army surrounded the city where Elisha was staying, his servant panicked. All he could see were enemy soldiers and certain defeat. So Elisha prayed, "Lord, open his eyes so that he may see." Suddenly, the servant saw that horses and chariots of fire surrounded Elisha. God was working in ways invisible to human eyes. That truth has powerful implications for our finances. 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

Seth Schlatter, and I'll turn it to Praise here on Praise 88.7. Thank you for turning your radio dial to Praise here on this Thursday morning. Welcome to the 11 o'clock hour on your morning drive. Let's start off with a quick announcement. This is from Kath's Bake Shop. They are inviting the community to Cinnamon Roll Fest happening this Saturday, beginning at 9 a.m. and continuing until all the rolls, cinnamon rolls, are gone. Cass Bake Shop is located at 165 First Street, Suite J, there in Auburn. Guests are welcome to enjoy a variety of freshly baked cinnamon rolls while supporting a local cause that is Redeeming Grace Ministries. So again, that's this Saturday, 9 a.m. until the rolls are gone, 165 First Street, Suite J in Auburn, Kath's Bake Shop. All right, Colton Dixon up next this morning with Through All of It.

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1: Hey, this is Ryan Kennedy. 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
2: You know, in John 16:33, Jesus says that in this world, you're going to have troubles, but take heart because I've already overcome it. And that's really what the song Be My is all about. It's our prayer and our invitation that in those hard times, in those rough moments of life, we can invite Jesus to be everything that he's already promised to be. He can be our hope and our peace. And he not only brings hope and peace, but he is hope. He is peace. And he's the firm foundation that we can build our life upon. So be encouraged and take heart. Jesus is with you. He's for you, and you're never alone.

All right, that's Ryan Kennedy with Be My here on WELL Praise 88.7, where it is time to talk this day in history. We are going to begin on August 27th, 1859, when Edwin Drake drilled the first successful U.S. oil well near Titusville, Pennsylvania. Next, the Second Battle of Bull Run would continue on this day in 1862 with Confederate soldiers attacking Loudoun County in Virginia. Thomas Edison would demonstrate his first talking pictures utilizing a phonograph there in his New Jersey laboratory. That was on this day in 1910. All right, 15 nations would sign the Kellogg-Briand Peace Pact, outlawing war and calling for the settlement of disputes through arbitration on this day in 1928. Eventually, another 47 countries would sign the same pact. The Prime Minister of Japan, Fumimaru Konoye, would issue an invitation for a meeting with President Franklin D. Roosevelt on this day in 1941. Then in 1945, U.S. troops would begin landing in Japan following the surrender of Japan in World War II. Veronica and Colin Scargill of England would complete a tandem bicycle ride around the world, riding a record 18,020 miles. That was on this day in 1975. Then on August 27th, 1984, President Reagan announced the NASA Teacher in Space project, intended to inspire students and honor teachers, as well as spur the interest in the fields of science, mathematics, and, of course, space exploration. The Rainbow Bridge, a 1,870-foot suspension bridge over Tokyo Bay, was completed on this day in 1993. Next, on this day in 2003, Mars would make its closest approach to Earth in a nearly estimated, of course, 60,000 years, passing within less than 35 million miles. All right, that's your famous events from this day in history. And speaking of famous days in history, how about the day that death was arrested? Here's North Point Inside Out.

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All right, that is Brandon Lake together with Nick Jonas on Praise 88.7. I mean, that's all I am, really. That's all any of us are. We're ink in the pen in the hands of the divine author, the author and perfecter of our faith. And he is writing, he writes out our stories before even a single day comes to pass. This is Psalm 139. And yet, there is beauty in each and every story. Now, not every each and every part of the story is beautiful, but each and every story is beautiful because our author is good. All righty. We have an artist birthday that I see we have not celebrated yet. We want to wish a happy birthday to Miss Megan Garrett of Casting Crowns. Happy, happy birthday to Megan. And we appreciate Casting Crowns. Obviously, you know, Christian music would not be the same as it is were it not for Casting Crowns. We appreciate their longevity. And yes, wonderful, wonderful people who love Jesus.

Jesus and Megan, especially one of those. So happy birthday to Megan Garrett of Casting Crowns. Let's go with Tarin Wells and Aaron Cole this morning. Fake It.

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2: 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And we'd love to invite those of you that don't know about us, and we realize that's a lot because this community is growing. Come out and visit us at His Place, 1524 County Road 14 in Lafayette, or Hosanna Home, 18047 Highway 431 North in Lafayette. It's weird. We've got our offices right here in the back of Harvest Thrift Store. You can come out and visit there. But our men's and women's home are both in the Lafayette area. But that's not a far drive, and it's a pretty drive. But we're the only program that I know of in this area that doesn't charge for their services. We've never charged. A pastor asked me just recently, how much does it cost if I want to send one of my members here? And I said, I'll charge you the same thing Jesus charged me. Nothing. And we can do that because men and women, students like you, support us through your donations, through your time, through shopping at Harvest Thrift Store. So thank you for letting us share the love of God and the light of God in some of the darkest places, the broken hearts of men and women.

All righty, that's Fill My Cup, Andrew Rip, this morning on WELL. As I am getting ready to hop off the mic, Joe did just pass me this note of thank you from the folks over at Cornerstone Family Chiropractic. From the Back to School Bash this past weekend, they were able to raise over $4,000 in support of the Big House Foundation. So, yes, thank you to everybody that came out to the Back to School Bash. We appreciate all the vendors that came out and everybody that came and supported the Big House Foundation. It was fun to see so many of you. Who knows, maybe some of y'all are listening now because you met us at the Back to School Bash. 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So, again, big thank you also to Cornerstone for putting on the Back to School Bash and having a lot of fun. And supporting the wonderful ministry of the Big House Foundation. All right, as I leave you today, I leave you with some of my favorite people in Christian music. This is We Are Messengers. I Point to You.

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0: Well, now, that's Pat Barrett. I've got a fire. A fire that's just stirring in my heart.
1: Amen.
0: Praise be to God. Well, hello, everybody, on this Thursday.
1: Thankful Thursday.
0: Thankful Thursday. We got Joe and Christian here on the afternoon show on Praise 88.7. I'm glad you could be with us. We're going to play some great music. Coming up, we've got
1: Evan Kraft with Chances.

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0: That's Phillips, Craig, and Dean. You Are God Alone.
1: That's one of the most beautiful songs they do.
0: Isn't it, though?
1: He is God alone. Oh, praise God forever. Tim Timmons is coming up next. The Way We Love.

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1: 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Toby Mac's coming up next. 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

0: That's Hallie Jones. Not today. You know what? Got to make that stand. Not today.
1: Amen.
0: No, not today. That kind of goes along with today's scripture.
1: That's right. Isaiah 26:3. It says, the steadfast of mind you will keep in perfect peace because he trusts in you.
0: That's right.
1: Amen.
0: Perfect peace. Not today, devil. Uh-uh. The word of God says so-and-so. Not today.
1: Amen.
0: Mm-hmm. Mac Powell, Laura Story, Open Hands. Coming up next.

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1: Your Thursday midday forecast, we're looking at a 60% chance of showers this afternoon with highs around 88 degrees. There'll be mostly cloudy skies throughout the day. Then tonight, the lows near 72. Again, a 60% chance of showers and mostly cloudy. For Friday, it'll be partly sunny through the day with highs near 86 degrees. Again, a 60% chance of showers and thunderstorms. And your Friday night football forecast, mostly cloudy with the lows around 72 and a 60% chance of showers and thunderstorms. I'm Steve Cubby Cubberson for Praise 88.7 Weather.
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1: That's right. It can do so much more than we can do. His grace can reach out and pull somebody through something so bad. Cover it up. 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Phil Wickham's coming up next. House of the Lord. 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

0: That's Peter Burton with So Long. You know, that's so true. Jesus came to save us from our sin. And I know for me, there were sins I was in, Joe, where it was like a prison. And it was like, no matter how hard I could try, I couldn't escape. But he made a way of escape.
1: Amen. You know, he promises us a way of escape if we'll look for it.
0: He does. That's right.
1: But we have to take it.
0: You do.
1: You
0: have to take it.
1: He will not force us. God will not force us. He lovingly draws us, pulls us, shows us. Gives us that way of escape, but we have to take it. We have to do our part, praise God. Well, glory. Josiah Queen, Brandon Lake teaming up together. Can't steal my joy.

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3: Hey guys, Joel Vaughn here, and I wanted to tell you about my brand new song, He Still Does. We've all had seasons where it feels like everything is falling apart. No one gets a free pass from trouble. And when hard times hit, it's easy to start questioning God. So when we wrote He Still Does, I wanted to anchor the song in the promises that never change no matter how chaotic life gets. In Philippians 1:6, Paul reminds us that God finishes what he starts. And in Matthew 10, Jesus points to the sparrows and says, if God cares for them, imagine how deeply he cares for you. The truth is, God doesn't get tired when we do. He doesn't get bored or walk away when our faith feels weak. He's the same yesterday, today, and forever. So if he was faithful then, he's faithful now. Whatever you're walking through today, trust him and believe that what he's always done, he still does.

0: Worthy of it all. Yes, he is. That was C.C. Winans.
1: Hey, man, he is worthy of it all. And, you know, he'll share his glory with no one.
0: No one. Mm-mm. He's a jealous God. Did you know that?
1: He is. And that's all right. You know I love my wife. I'm jealous of her. I don't want nobody messing with my wife.
0: There you go.
1: You know what I'm saying? We all have choices. So, praise God. She's been a blessing. Andrew Ripp's coming up with Rejoice.

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0: Oh, right. Hard place. 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I tell you, if I'm in a hard place, I want me a good, solid rock with me, where when whatever's crushing me will hit the rock and stop.
1: Amen.
0: You know, I got this picture of a, you know, something crunching you, and that's that rock in there stopping it, and keeping you safe. Praise God. I think that's Jay King there.
1: Yep.
0: Well, let's see here. It's time for our quote of the day. I think we have the Reverend Billy Graham today, don't we?
1: We sure do. He says, "The Christian life is not a constant high. I have my moments of deep discouragement. I have to go to God in prayer with tears in my eyes and say, 'Oh, God, forgive me,' or 'Help me.'" That's exactly what that song was just talking about.
0: Amen. That's right. You know, Reverend Billy Graham, his wife passed away before he did. And that's a hard time. It's a very hard time for a man of God, you know, that was separated from his wife so much out preaching. And it was hard on him. And so he can say that. He knows there are times when you just have to hold on to God. All right, Pat Barrett coming up. Beautiful life.

0: That's Red Rocks Worship and Chris Brown, "The Lord Is With Me."
1: Amen. Well, Kristen, the Women's Hope reaches out to ladies with unplanned pregnancies, and they try to help them along. You know, they offer free services for them. There are those that just need help. They don't have anything. It's unexpected. They don't know where or how they're going to make it. Well, they try to help them through that process. Well, part of that help is training them, teaching them, sharing the gospel with them. And then part of it is helping them with supplies for that child.
0: Yep, because they'll need them.
1: And one of the things you need when you have a baby, if you've never had a baby, is diapers.
0: Yes, big need there.
1: There's a constant need there. You know, a lot of people use reusables, washable and all that, back when I was young. But now let me tell you, that's a lot of washing. And a lot of washing. And so they're in need of folks just getting them some diapers. And, you know, the little tiny ones for the little babies, they outgrow those so fast. So they don't use as many of those as they do some of the bigger sizes that children are in for quite a while. So they need some size 3, 4, 5, maybe 6. And so they're asking that. They've got a Amazon wish list. You can go to Amazon wish list, type in a Women's Hope in Auburn, and you can order diapers there, and they'll ship them directly to them. Or you're welcome to come by their facility and drop some diapers off. Matter of fact, if you want to do it privately and not let the left hand know what the right hand's doing, they've got a basket out in front where you can open that up and just put them in there. They'll pick them up in the morning. And so that is an opportunity for you to give right there. And they have a need for that as we speak. Back to music, Matt Maher coming up, "Run to the Father."

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1: Hey, friends, it's Natalie Lane, and this is the story behind my song, Still Running to You. I grew up in the church. Every time the doors were open, we were there. And I encountered God for the first time as a teenager within the four walls of my church. And I always used to think that my testimony with that was not as powerful as somebody else's testimony, just because maybe there weren't as many twists and turns in my story. But I'm realizing now that the testimony of a church kid is so powerful, because we were running to him then, we're running to him now, and we've stayed with him for as long as we can remember. Maybe our story isn't as much about what God has brought us through, but what he's kept us from. He's protected us from so much, provided for us. And so our testimony is the story of a really powerful God. So whether you're a church kid or you're raising church kids, we can all say that we're still running to him, and that's a really powerful thing.
2: Just 5 years old, running through.

0: That's Natalie Lane with her newest song, They're Still Running to You. Of course, with that story behind that song.
1: That's right. With that stories, they're so good. All right, let's see. The next monthly chess tournament. This is over at the Mammy's Place Children's Library. And that's coming up on September the 18th. So you got a while, it's a little less than a month. But this is an opportunity to come out, fellowship, learn the game, have some fun competition, and just visit with some folks. And so that's September the 18th. And I think that's going to be an opportunity and a lot of fun for folks to enjoy some chess. All right, back to some music. Lauren Daigle, Thank God I Do.

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0: Well, it's Cain with Living Water here on Praise. Well, let's see. It's time for our fact.
1: Our fact
0: the day.
1: Yep. It says Jupiter's gravity helps deflect some comets and asteroids from the inner solar system.
0: So interesting. It bounces off it and heads the other way.
1: That's right. I think we had a question for our daily question contest a few weeks ago about which planet in our solar system had the most gravity, and Jupiter was that winner.
0: And that was because it is the largest planet.
1: Okay.
0: The bigger the planet, the more gravity, according to science.
1: According to science.
0: And so, therefore, but this outer rim, it bounces off of it. It ricochets off. And so, it's just cool how God created all that to work together. Praise God. Johnny Diaz coming up next. Define me.

0: This is Ann Graham Lotz with Daily Light for Daily Living. My father's house is a home built to last, not just for a lifetime, but forever. As John gazed on the spectacular vision God gave him, he described heaven as a city with foundations. Revelation chapter 21, verses 14 and 19 says, "The wall of the city had 12 foundations, and on them were the names of the 12 apostles of the Lamb. The foundations of the city walls were decorated with every kind of precious stone." In addition to the spectacular beauty, we can be assured that heaven is eternal and unshakable. It's permanent. Listen to me. Our world is a very unstable place. We can never be certain of the future for ourselves or for the next generation. The fear and apprehension of what's around the corner of our lives can be paralyzing. But when we get to heaven, we will be certain and sure of absolute, total, infinite stability. Heaven is built to last. This is Ann Graham Lotz.
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1: Just that good. Well, we got a daily question contest coming up on our next break. Yep, that's an opportunity for you to call in and give us what you think our panel picked out as the number one answer to our question. That's coming up on our next break. The opportunity, this particular set of questions is called the Easy Month. We wanted to get some easy questions out there just to kind of get the young people back getting out of school, participating in it. So we've got a set of easier questions. So that's coming up on our next break. Michael W. Smith, Waymaker, coming up.

0: Hosanna Home, His Place and Hosanna Home are Christ-centered, Bible-based, Christian recovery homes for men and women with life control and problems. We've been here 45 years in the community. And so we thank you for 45 years. 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And we'd love to invite those of you that don't know about us, and we realize that's a lot because this community is growing. Come out and visit us at His Place, 1524 County Road 14 in Lafayette, or Hosanna Home, 18047 Highway 431 North in Lafayette. It's weird. We've got our offices right here in the back of Harvest Thrift Store. You can come out and visit there. But our men's and women's home are both in the Lafayette area. But that's not a far drive, and it's a pretty drive. But we're the only program that I know of in this area that doesn't charge for their services. We've never charged. A pastor asked me just recently, how much does it cost if I want to send one of my members here? And I said, I'll charge you the same thing Jesus charged me. Nothing. And we can do that because men and women, students like you, support us through your donations, through your time, through shopping at Harvest Thrift Store. So thank you for letting us share the love of God and the light of God in some of the darkest places, the broken hearts of men and women.
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1: Amen. Well, it's time, ladies and gentlemen, for our daily question contest. Yeah, I know everybody's saying, well, get on with it. All right, here we go. 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Kristen, what is today's question?
0: All right, today's question is, how many days and nights did it rain when Noah was on the ark? Was it 35 days, 60 days, 40 days, or 55 days? Again, how many days and nights did it rain when Noah was on the ark? 35, 60, 40, or 55?
1: Amen. Well, if you think you know what our panel picked out as number one, you can give us a call. 334-705-8004. 334-705-8004. Maybe you know the answer to that one. You know what our panel picked out. You're welcome to give us a call. Maybe you've never called before and think, I'm not going to do that. I'd be embarrassed. Nope, just have some fun with us. We'd love to hear from you. And make sure to always have a song you like a lot, because we like to play special songs for folks that's in a computer. Tarn Wells coming up next. Joy in the Morning.

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0: Josiah Queen there with requested music from Emery, who is our winner today in the Daily Question Contest. Congratulations to Emery. She was the first one to call in and let us know that, yes, it was 40 days and 40 nights that it rained while Noah was there in the ark. So congratulations to Emery, our winner today. Her name will go into our drawing for some prizes from Praise 88.7. Hope you enjoyed joining Josiah Queen, telling those demons to flee in the mighty, mighty name of Jesus. All right, we're going to get back to the music with Mr. Josh Grove up next with his song based out of Psalm 13. First, here's Josh with the heart behind it.
1: Hey, this is Josh Grove with my latest single, Trust, inspired by Psalm 13. I was going through some hard times, and I didn't really know what to do. I had picked up my Bible and found myself encountering God in Psalm 13. It reminded me to praise and trust God no matter what storms come in life, and to walk in faith that He would carry me through. And it's my prayer that you find peace in knowing that God's got you no matter what trials you may be facing, and to rejoice for what He is going to do.

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4: Hey guys, this is Andrew Rip, and my friend Jervis Campbell and I wrote this song called Hold Me Up, really just all about how we need to be doing life with friends. We can't be going through life by ourselves, disconnected. There's a biblical moment in Exodus about Moses realizing that the army of the Israelites would win when his arms were in the air. And when he got weary and tired and they came down, they would start to fall. His friends had his back, got next to him, and helped hold his arms up into the air. And I just thought that was a beautiful idea, or picture, rather, of community and what we're supposed to do for one another. When somebody's struggling or getting weary or fighting through a time when it feels like God's not hearing your prayers, and we stand beside each other and share each other's faith, really. So this is a song called Hold Me Up. It's a summertime song. It feels good, but it's very, very true, and it's been powerful in my own life. So I hope you love it. This is Hold Me Up.

0: That's Andrew Rip featuring Jarvis Campbell with Hold Me Up.
1: Hold Me Up. Got the story behind that. That's good.
0: That's a great song, too. It's so catchy.
1: It is catchy. I like that.
0: Makes me think of Moses, you know, whenever he needed somebody to hold his arms up.
1: Yep.
0: We need that sometimes.
1: Well, Holy Water, this is a great song by We the Kingdom. 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

0: Well, it's Cole Dixon, up and up. Up and up and up. That's the way our talking needs to be to people. With nothing to pull them down. We need to lift them up and up and up. Always building them up. You know what I'm saying?
1: That's right.
0: I like that song by Colton. Well, let's see. It's time to talk about the things we celebrate across our nation on this day. What we got today?
1: All right. World Rock, Paper, Scissors Day.
0: All right. Go ahead and explain the rules of that real quick.
1: Well, I don't know the technical rules, but I think paper covers rock, right? And then rock trumps scissors. Scissors trumps paper. So my kids all the time, when they're trying to decide who gets to shoot first in basketball or who gets to go first in checkers or whatever, they play rock, paper, scissors.
0: That's right. That's right. So the scissors, you hold your fingers out like scissors.
1: That's right.
0: It'll cut paper.
1: It will.
0: All right. And paper will cover a rock and wrap it up.
1: It will.
0: And then a rock will crush the scissors.
1: Sure will.
0: And so the rock is just a fist. And paper, what is paper? Just a straight hand?
1: Yeah, just straight hand.
0: A flat hand now, all right? So in making these life difficult decisions, there's paper, scissors.
1: Rock, paper, rock. Scissors.
0: Rock, yep. Paper, scissors. What else you got?
1: All right, last one, Thoughtful Thursday.
0: Thoughtful Thursday.
1: Thoughtful Thursday.
0: Wow.
1: I guess you could be thoughtful towards, you know, anything, really.
0: We think about it as Thankful Thursday.
1: Yep, that's right. And I guess that you could just kind of equate the two as the same.
0: Thoughtful and thankful. They can kind of work together.
1: Yeah. Think about things you're thankful for.
0: All right.
1: Amen.
0: All right.
1: All right. We got Evan Egerer coming up next. More of you.

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1: Recently, I was traveling in an airport that I had never been to before. I had to ask an attendant at the airport to point me in the right direction to the gate that would get me to my proper destination. Now, like the attendant, Christians should always be able to point the lost in the direction of the gate that will lead them to the Savior. Jesus gave very clear instructions that we are to share the gospel with the lost in order that the lost may find the right direction to get to the presence of the Father. Be about sharing the gospel today. I'm Bernard Anderson, Mount Moriah Baptist Church, Auburn, Alabama. That's fine. Let's go with that.

0: That was Jordan Felice. Praise God for that.
1: Well, somebody praise God.
0: Hallelujah. Hallelujah.
1: Jamie McDonald's coming up next. Ain't no way.

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0: Zach Williams, Wait for Me.
1: Amen. Just a reminder of a couple of concerts that are coming up. We got Harlan Burton is going to be singing. He's going to be at Union Grove Baptist Church right here in Opelika. That's going to be Sunday, August the 30th. This coming Sunday, 11 o'clock a.m. to 12. And they're inviting folks to come on out and hear Brother Don. Brother Harlan Burton. Don was his brother, and back in the day, me and my brothers used to sing along with him some, not in the same group, but when we would go to a singing. Great guys. All right, stars go dim, heaven on earth.

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1: Well, tell us about the concert coming up in October.
0: All right. Think about this now. Jeremy Camp, Mercy Me, Tim Timmons, Sam Wesley, all in concert together.
1: All under one roof.
0: One roof. And that's October 8th.
1: That is coming up. It'll be here before you know it. There's still some places, some tickets for sale for that. You can go to our website and find that. Find out more about that concert. You can go to praise887.com and check that out. Find out about some more seats. And I think we're going to try to be there, some of us, and look forward to that. What a great group coming together. You know, all of that is kind of off the movie that came out.
0: Yeah, I can only imagine, too.
1: I can only imagine, too. This is what that movie was really about, is these singers. And so I think it's going to be great. Maverick City Music with Gyra.
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pray. 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

0: That's Becca Shea. So will I. Wow. Amen. Well, let's see here. You know what? It's time to repeat our scripture of the day.
1: All right. We got Isaiah 26:3. It says, "The steadfast of mind you will keep in perfect peace because he trusts in you."
0: Yes.
1: Amen. I know. Amen. My mind tries to wander all day long, but I have to reel it back in, keep it back on the Lord.
0: That's right. Take it captive, drag it back. Exactly right. Well, it's quitting time for those to get off at 5. You so excited? Traffic is rough. Be careful out there, Lord willing. And make sure to watch out for the school kids. Chris Tomlin's coming up next. Doesn't he?

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1: Are you burdened by what you see? Hi, I'm Chuck Bentley with My Money Life from Crown. In 2 Kings 6, the king of Aram was frustrated. Every military plan he made was being discovered by Israel. He assumed there was a spy in his camp. The truth is, God revealed the enemy's plans to the prophet Elisha. When the Aramean army surrounded the city where Elisha was staying, his servant panicked. All he could see were enemy soldiers and certain defeat. So Elisha prayed, "Lord, open his eyes so that he may see." Suddenly, the servant saw that horses and chariots of fire surrounded Elisha. God was working in ways invisible to human eyes. That truth has powerful implications for our finances. 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
4: Your weather forecast for tonight is going to be mostly cloudy. The low's near 72 with a 60% chance of showers and thunderstorms. By Friday, partly sunny through the morning. Highs around 86, a 60% chance of thunderstorms by the afternoon. Then Friday night, your football forecast looks like lows around 72 degrees and mostly cloudy with a 60% chance of rain. A slight chance of showers on Saturday with highs near 87. I'm Steve Cubby Coverson for Praise 88.7 Weather.
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1: Hey, man, isn't it cool? He's got the whole world. It kind of brings us back to that childlike faith.
0: Yes.
1: You know, they take that song and do such a great job with it. Want to remind everybody, Bob Sellers, that was the lead singer for a while with the Kingsmen Quartet. They're going to be at two different churches this coming Sunday. Sunday morning, they're going to be over at Kellington Baptist Church in Kellington. And they're going to be there at around 9:30 for kind of a little meet and greet. And then at 10:30, they're going to have the singing. They're going to take up a love offering that morning. And then that evening, they're going to be at Pleasant Ridge Baptist Church. That's in Daveville, Alabama. And that's going to be at 6 p.m. And they'll take up a love offering there. Have some fun and some fellowship. Maybe some finger foods. Coming up this coming Sunday.
0: All right, let's get back to some great music. We got Zaria Zachary up next with Stay.

East Alabama Youth for Christ reaches 11 to 19-year-olds who are lost and unchurched. We do that across seven counties: Chambers, Tallapoosa, Macon, Randolph, Russell, Montgomery, and Lee County. 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
1: Mm-mm. 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Praise God. Well, let's see. We got some Josh Grove coming up. Holy Flame.

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0: That's Tarn Wells, Breathe On It. God, we need you to breathe on our family, our life, every part of us. Breathe life into it, Lord. Well, let's say, want to remind everybody about Focus on the Family tonight. We like to just give everybody a heads up, let people know what he's going to be talking about tonight at 7 o'clock. What they got tonight?
1: All right, tonight is the part two from yesterday's, which is what to do with your wayward adult child. So Dr. Jim Burns, the dad of three adult daughters, shares practical ways to navigate this new season of parenting, keeping the welcome mat out and the opinions to a minimum. You can learn about healthy boundaries, estrangement, and reconciliation with your wayward adult child tonight on Focus on the Family with Jim Daly.
0: Yes, amen. Sounds like some great advice. You're welcome to tune that in. Focus on the Family, 7 o'clock. If you're not going to be in your car, you can always tune us in on your phone. And you can go to praise887.com, listen live, and hear that on your computer or phone. CC Winans coming up. Believe for it.

0: 'cause we shine bright. Selah and Evan Egerer there. We shine bright.
1: Let our light shine. I tell you what, it's so important just to live out your Christian faith.
0: Yes, it is, because people are watching and they're looking and they're waiting to see the true sons of God.
1: I'm telling you, they are, and because they want to see what's real. I think people have seen a lot of fake, and they're just kind of watching. Unspoken's coming up next with The Cure.

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0: That's Josiah Queen with Demons. Did you know even the demons believe and they tremble?
1: They do. They know who Jesus is.
0: They sure do.
1: They know the Bible. They try to use it against you. But you know what? If we are studying the Word of God and the Spirit of God is in us, we've invited Him in, He will direct us and lead us in the
0: Amen.
1: Truth.
0: Amen. That's right.
1: Here's a good one right here. Colton Dixon, Build a Boat.

0: Hey, this is comedian Mickey Bell. You know, there was a woman in the Bible that when she was searching for more in life, she found it. Not at church, not at the bar. She actually found it at the well. That's where she met Jesus, and that is where you can meet Jesus every day, right here at the well on Praise 88.7.
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0: There's a kind of love that God only knows.
1: That's for King and Country there. God only knows. Thank God he knows.
2: You know, something that he knows that we don't know. God can show us, but normally we just don't know the big picture. We know our circumstance and what we think ought to happen. We think about what's best for us. But God only knows the big picture.
1: That's right. You know, this past Sunday, our message at church was actually about how the bigger picture is not built for us right now. We are at a table with a puzzle, right? And we're getting these little bitty pieces. The more we read the word, you know, we are able to put more pieces into that puzzle. And one day we will have that bigger picture.
2: Amen. Well, that's it for us today. Yeah, it's been great.
1: Yeah, been Thankful Thursday.
2: It's been a Thankful Thursday, and I encourage you to just seek the Lord. Hope you have a great night, good night's rest. I look forward to being back with you tomorrow on Friday. Yep, Friday again. And so, 12 o'clock Friday, Joe and Kristen, the afternoon, and hope you have a blessed evening. Coming up, what we got?
1: We got Crowder, great song here. Come As You Are.

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